0: head collapsed earlier in the day, the latest blow to an island already suffering from severe energy, fuel, and medicine shortages. Grid operator UNE says it was providing electricity to some vital services, including hospitals and food production centers, but by late afternoon was able to serve only 1% of the capital Havana's demand. Officials have not yet said what caused the grid to collapse. Cuba has for months suffered from hours-long and more recently days-long power outages, linked in part to a decrepit grid and a U.S.-imposed oil blockade that has cut off the island's fuel supply. The death toll from Venezuela's twin earthquakes has risen to 3,533, authorities say on Monday, while nearly 18,000 people remain homeless for more than a week after the disaster struck the capital and nearby coastal cities. Top lawmaker Jorge Rodriguez says the latest official tally showed 16,740 people injured and 17,854 left without housing after the June 24 quakes, which measured magnitude 7.2 and 7.5 and struck within seconds of each other. The new figures underscore the scale of the disaster in and around Caracas and La Guaira, the coastal area hit hardest, as criticism mounts over the government's response. Venezuela's social vice presidency says at least 12,800 people were staying in 80 shelters across Caracas and La Guaira. NATO Secretary General Mark Rutte says the right to hold demonstrations and media freedom were essential in democracies when asked about Turkey's recent crackdown on dissidents and restrictions ahead of this week's summit. Turkey will host leaders from the 32 allied countries as well as officials from NATO's partners in Ankara for a summit on Tuesday and Wednesday. Authorities have stepped up security across the capital, banning demonstrations, erecting barricades, and closing roads. On Sunday, more than 100 people were detained in protest marches organized by leftist parties and groups, while 103 others were arrested as part of anti-terror raids in Ankara. French President Emmanuel Macron landed in Syria on Monday in the first visit to Damascus by a European Union head of state since rebels led by President Ahmad al-Shara toppled Bashar al-Assad in 2024. The visit underlines Syria's geopolitical transformation under Shara, a former al-Qaeda commander who has established close ties with Western and Middle Eastern powers that shunned Assad as he seeks to rebuild a country shattered by 13 years of war. Macron says on X, "I am here to affirm France's commitment to the Syrian people, for a sovereign Syria, united in its diversity and at peace with its neighbors. Together, let us open a new page of stability and peace." According to the agenda from the French presidency, Macron, who was greeted at Damascus Airport by Foreign Minister Assad al-Shaibani, will hold a working dinner with Shara before further meetings this week.
1: Metro Plus weather.
0: Mainly cloudy with occasional showers and squally thunderstorms. Showers will be heavy at times. The maximum temperature will be around 30 degrees during the day. Moderate to fresh southerly winds, occasionally strong offshore and on high ground. Relative humidity stands at 93%. For the outlook, the weather will remain unsettled on Wednesday. Showers will be heavy in some areas at first. Showers will ease off and it will become fine in the latter part of this week. It will be extremely hot in some areas on Friday and Saturday. The amber rainstorm warning and thunderstorm warning are both in force. And that's the weather from Metro Plus. 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

0: Feeding wild animals or feral pigeons can cause nuisance and environmental hygiene issues. According to the newly amended Wild Animals Protection Ordinance, starting from August 1st, 2024, anyone who feeds wild animals or feral pigeons without permission will be liable to a fixed penalty of $5,000 or may be prosecuted. The maximum penalty is a fine of $100,000 and 1 year imprisonment upon conviction. All for no feeding.
1: 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Elderly people aged 65 years old or above can get pneumococcal vaccination for free at public clinics or with a subsidy at private clinics. 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
1: Mainly cloudy with occasional showers and squally thunderstorms. Showers will be heavy at times. The maximum temperature will be around 30 degrees during the day. Moderate to fresh southerly winds, occasionally strong offshore and on high ground. Relative humidity stands at 93%. For the outlook, the weather will remain unsettled on Wednesday. Showers will be heavy in some areas at first. Showers will ease off and it will become fine in the latter part of this week. It will be extremely hot in some areas on Friday and Saturday. The amber rainstorm warning and thunderstorm warning are both in force. And that's the weather from Metro Plus. Your Connect.
2: I've often tried to stress how important it is for parents to watch for those teachable moments with their children. But if you really want to try to make an impact, try creating special times together as well. Bob Welch recently awoke his 16-year-old son early in the morning hours and headed toward the ocean. They buried a small can in the sand, and then they walked 7 miles away along the beach, each carrying only a pocketful of golf balls, a handful of tees, and a driver. At 6 a.m., they teed up their first shots of the game, 12,320 yards from the hole. A par 72, they figured. For the better part of the day, they walked and hit and they talked and they laughed together, often about nothing and sometimes about everything. The game ended 68 strokes later in a tie and a promise for a rematch. Listen to what Bob writes about that experience. He said, "I realized that we've come a long way, father and son, much farther than 7 miles. We've made a memory that may be told around beach fires for years to come." It's impossible to overstate the impact these kinds of memories have on the lives of our children. When parents go out of their way to create special times together, they send their kids a very clear message. I care deeply for you, and I want more than anything just to be with you. And that's a message every kid needs to hear.
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1: Officials say clashes in a Sri Lankan jail killed 26 people, including 7 guards, and wounded more than 100 in the country's deadliest prison riot in years. 6 people, including 5 children, were killed when a building collapsed in Mumbai, as monsoon rains pounded India's financial capital, flooding roads and leading to school closures. Israeli Prime Minister Benjamin Netanyahu urged the United States not to sell its F-35 fighter jets or components to Turkey, arguing it would upset the power balance in the region. The United Nations chief called on Monday for a global governance system to shape artificial intelligence for

0: the good of humanity, warning against allowing the technology itself to vibe code our future. Palestinian movement Hamas announced on Monday the dissolution of the body that has governed the Gaza Strip for nearly two decades, clearing the way for a technocratic committee to implement civilian rule.
1: We speak your language. Metro Plus, your connect.

0: The current term government strives to grow the economy, improve livelihood, pursue new opportunities, and promote the mega event economy. Visitor arrivals have increased, while improving housing, transport, and more. And tackling long-standing issues, the government enacted Basic Law Article 23 legislation, seizing the opportunities presented by the nation. The chief executive has led delegations to ASEAN, the Middle East, and Central Asia to open up markets. We attract enterprises and investments, reinforced Hong Kong's position as an international hub for high-caliber talents, and promoted Study in Hong Kong brand. This year, the first payload expert from Hong Kong joined the Shenzhou 23 spaceflight mission. Hong Kong remains highly ranked internationally. Opened last year, the Hatau Cooperation Zone has boosted INT development. We are expediting Northern Metropolis development and are formulating the first five-year plan to build a better future together.
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1: Mainly cloudy with occasional showers and squally thunderstorms. Showers will be heavy at times. The maximum temperature will be around 30 degrees during the day. Moderate to fresh southerly winds, occasionally strong offshore and on high ground. Relative humidity stands at 93%. For the outlook, the weather will remain unsettled on Wednesday. Showers will be heavy in some areas at first. Showers will ease off and it will become fine in the latter part of this week. It will be extremely hot in some areas on Friday and Saturday. The amber rainstorm warning and thunderstorm warning are both in force. And that's the weather from Metro Plus. 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
1: French President Emmanuel Macron landed in Syria on Monday in the first visit to Damascus by a European Union head of state since rebels led by President Ahmad al-Shara toppled Bashar al-Assad in 2024. The visit underlines Syria's geopolitical transformation under Shara, a former al-Qaeda commander who has established close ties with Western and Middle Eastern powers that shunned Assad, as he seeks to rebuild a country shattered by 13 years of war. Macron says on X, "I am here to affirm France's commitment to the Syrian people, for a sovereign Syria, united in its diversity and at peace with its neighbors. Together, let us open a new page of stability and peace." According to the agenda from the French presidency, Macron, who was greeted at Damascus Airport by Foreign Minister Assad al-Shaibani, will hold a working dinner with Shara before further meetings this week. The French Foreign Ministry says all French diplomats stationed in Burkina Faso have returned to France, and Burkina Faso's diplomatic staff must leave France by Monday evening. The move came after the Burkina Faso authorities unilaterally announced on June 26 the decision to sever diplomatic relations with France, with immediate effect. According to a statement issued by the Prime Minister's Office of Burkina Faso, the decision followed a

0: assessment of the current state of bilateral relations between Burkina Faso and France. On the same day, the French Foreign Ministry says France regrets this hostile and unfounded decision, which reflects the concerning trajectory of the Burkinabe authorities. Ministers responsible for agriculture and food security from the East African Community have adopted a set of policy, investment, and regulatory measures aimed at strengthening regional food security and advancing sustainable agri-food systems. The agreement was reached during the 19th session of the Sectorial Council of Agriculture and Food Security held in Dar es Salaam, according to a statement issued on Monday by the EAC headquarters in Tanzania's north city of Arusha. The statement says the ministers endorsed the EAC Regional Agri-Food Systems Investment Plan, which prioritizes increased investment in agricultural infrastructure, climate resilience, digital technologies, financing, and cross-border trade. To enhance competitiveness, the Council approved measures to strengthen the implementation of the EAC Rice Development Strategy, including support for mechanization, improved seed systems, private sector participation, and the reduction of non-tariff barriers affecting regional rice trade. The ministers also adopted key regulatory instruments covering crop inspection procedures, environmental and health risk assessments, and the management of hazardous pesticides. Norwegian Prime Minister Jonas Gahr Støre says on Monday, Norway wants China to use its ties to the Russian leadership to help bring about a negotiated settlement to the war in Ukraine, also for the sake of better relations with Europe. He told reporters after meeting Chinese Foreign Minister Wang Yi in Oslo, China is probably the country with the best and most direct access to the Russian leadership. We expect, hope, and strongly urge China to use that channel. Støre says the biggest chunk of their discussion was devoted to Ukraine. He added, there is a potential for deeper cooperation between Europe and China, but as long as this war goes on and China is a close partner of Russia, this is a limitation on that opportunity. Norwegian Foreign Minister Espen Darth Eid, speaking earlier on Monday, says dialogue with China on ending the war had been constructive and promising. Dutch Defense Minister Dylan Jesselgauz says the Netherlands will announce defense deals and plans worth more than 3 billion euros at a NATO forum in Ankara that precedes a summit of the alliance's political leaders. In an interview in the Turkish capital on Monday, Jesselgauz says the announcements would include partnerships with Belgium on air defense and with Britain on naval ships. She says the Netherlands was also looking to engage in more joint projects with Germany. Jesselgauz says we have several levels of plans with countries around us within NATO. For the Netherlands, it will be well over 3 billion euros that we will have new, not only pledges, but concrete plans. Jesselgauz did not provide more details ahead of the official announcements, which are intended as part of a blizzard of proclamations by NATO members at the forum to show they are spending more on defense, as demanded by U.S. President Donald Trump.
1: Metro Plus weather.
0: Mainly cloudy with occasional showers and squally thunderstorms. Showers will be heavy at times. The maximum temperature will be around 30 degrees during the day. Moderate to fresh southerly winds, occasionally strong offshore and on high ground. Relative humidity stands at 93%. For the outlook, the weather will remain unsettled on Wednesday. Showers will be heavy in some areas at first. Showers will ease off and it will become fine in the latter part of this week. It will be extremely hot in some areas on Friday and Saturday. The amber rainstorm warning and thunderstorm warning are both in force. And that's the weather from Metro Plus. Your Connect.

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0: Firing practice will be carried out at Sanwai and Tailing Range in Fanling today from 8 a.m. to 9 p.m. During daytime practice, red flags will be hung at proper places around the firing range. During night practice, red lights will be hung along the boundary of the range. For safety reasons, members of the public are warned to refrain from entering the firing areas within the period of firing.
1: Metro Plus weather.
2: Mainly cloudy with occasional showers and squally thunderstorms. Showers will be heavy at times. The maximum temperature will be around 30 degrees.

0: Sri Lankan jail killed 26 people, including 7 guards, and wounded more than 100 in the country's deadliest prison riot in years. 6 people, including 5 children, were killed when a building collapsed in Mumbai, as monsoon rains pounded India's financial capital, flooding roads and leading to school closures. Israeli Prime Minister Benjamin Netanyahu urged the United States not to sell its F-35 fighter jets or components to Turkey, arguing it would upset the power balance in the region. The United Nations chief called on Monday for a global governance system to shape artificial intelligence for the good of humanity, warning against allowing the technology itself to vibe code our future. Palestinian movement Hamas announced on Monday the dissolution of the body that has governed the Gaza Strip for nearly 2 decades, clearing the way for a technocratic committee to implement civilian rule.
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1: Mainly cloudy with occasional showers and squally thunderstorms. Showers will be heavy at times. The maximum temperature will be around 30 degrees during the day. Moderate to fresh southerly winds, occasionally strong offshore and on high ground. Relative humidity stands at 93%. For the outlook, the weather will remain unsettled on Wednesday. Showers will be heavy in some areas at first. Showers will ease off and it will become fine in the latter part of this week. It will be extremely hot in some areas on Friday and Saturday. The amber rainstorm warning and thunderstorm warning are both in force. And that's the weather from Metro Plus. Your Connect.
0: Busy schedule? 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A 30-minute wrap-up of the week's news. 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
1: French President Emmanuel Macron landed in Syria on Monday in the first visit to Damascus by a European Union head of state since rebels led by President Ahmad al-Shara toppled Bashar al-Assad in 2024. The visit underlines Syria's geopolitical transformation under Shara, a former al-Qaeda commander who has established close ties with Western and Middle Eastern powers that shunned Assad, as he seeks to rebuild a country shattered by 13 years of war. Macron says on X, "I am here to affirm France's commitment to the Syrian people, for a sovereign Syria, united in its diversity and at peace with its neighbors. Together, let us open a new page of stability and peace." According to the agenda from the French presidency, Macron, who was greeted at Damascus Airport by Foreign Minister Assad al-Shaibani, will hold a working dinner with Shara before further meetings this week. The French Foreign Ministry says all French diplomats stationed in Burkina Faso have returned to France, and Burkina Faso's diplomatic staff must leave France by Monday evening. The move came after the Burkina Faso authorities unilaterally announced on June 26 the decision to sever diplomatic relations with France, with immediate effect. According to a statement issued by the Prime Minister's Office of Burkina Faso, the decision followed a thorough assessment of the current state of bilateral relations between Burkina Faso and France. On the same day, the French Foreign Ministry says France regrets this hostile and unfounded decision, which reflects the concerning trajectory of the Burkinabe authorities. Ministers responsible for agriculture and food security from the East African community have adopted a set of policy, investment, and regulatory measures aimed at strengthening regional food security and advancing sustainable agri-food systems. The agreement was reached during the 19th session of the

0: Sectorial Council of Agriculture and Food Security, held in Dar es Salaam, according to a statement issued on Monday by the EAC headquarters in Tanzania's north city of Arusha. The statement says the ministers endorsed the EAC Regional Agri-Food Systems Investment Plan, which prioritizes increased investment in agricultural infrastructure, climate resilience, digital technologies, financing, and cross-border trade. To enhance competitiveness, the Council approved measures to strengthen the implementation of the EAC Rice Development Strategy, including support for mechanization, improved seed systems, private sector participation, and the reduction of non-tariff barriers affecting regional rice trade. The ministers also adopted key regulatory instruments covering crop inspection procedures, environmental and health risk assessments, and the management of hazardous pesticides. Norwegian Prime Minister Jonas Gahr Støre says on Monday, Norway wants China to use its ties to the Russian leadership to help bring about a negotiated settlement to the war in Ukraine, also for the sake of better relations with Europe. He told reporters after meeting Chinese Foreign Minister Wang Yi in Oslo, China is probably the country with the best and most direct access to the Russian leadership. We expect, hope, and strongly urge China to use that channel. Støre says the biggest chunk of their discussion was devoted to Ukraine. He added, there is a potential for deeper cooperation between Europe and China, but as long as this war goes on and China is a close partner of Russia, this is a limitation on that opportunity. Norwegian Foreign Minister Espen Darth Eid, speaking earlier on Monday, says dialogue with China on ending the war had been constructive and promising. Dutch Defense Minister Dylan Jesselgauz says the Netherlands will announce defense deals and plans worth more than 3 billion euros at a NATO forum in Ankara that precedes a summit of the alliance's political leaders. In an interview in the Turkish capital on Monday, Jesselgauz says the announcements would include partnerships with Belgium on air defense and with Britain on naval ships. She says the Netherlands was also looking to engage in more joint projects with Germany. Jesselgauz says we have several levels of plans with countries around us within NATO. For the Netherlands, it will be well over 3 billion euros that we will have new, not only pledges, but concrete plans. Jesselgauz did not provide more details ahead of the official announcements, which are intended as part of a blizzard of proclamations by NATO members at the forum to show they are spending more on defense, as demanded by U.S. President Donald Trump.
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0: Mainly cloudy with occasional showers and squally thunderstorms. Showers will be heavy at times. The maximum temperature will be around 30 degrees during the day. Moderate to fresh southerly winds, occasionally strong offshore and on high ground. Relative humidity stands at 93%. For the outlook, the weather will remain unsettled on Wednesday. Showers will be heavy in some areas at first. Showers will ease off and it will become fine in the latter part of this week. It will be extremely hot in some areas on Friday and Saturday. The amber rainstorm warning and thunderstorm warning are both in force. And that's the weather from Metro Plus. Your Connect.

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1: Mainly cloudy with occasional showers and squally thunderstorms. Showers will be heavy at times. The maximum temperature will be around 30 degrees during the day. Moderate to fresh southerly winds, occasionally strong offshore and on high ground. Relative humidity stands at 93%. For the outlook, the weather will remain unsettled on Wednesday. Showers will be heavy in some areas at first. Showers will ease off and it will become fine in the latter part of this week. It will be extremely hot in some areas on Friday and Saturday. The amber rainstorm warning and thunderstorm warning are both in force. And that's the weather from Metro Plus. Your Connect.
2: We've talked before about the inborn temperaments of children, which range from compliant to very strong-willed, from the sweetheart to the spitfire. But what else do we know about these very different kids? How do they fare as they get older, and what do we as parents need to know to raise them properly? Well, we now have some of those answers. More than 35,000 parents participated in a study I conducted to examine these basic temperaments. Let me share just four of the conclusions that came from that investigation. First, there are nearly three times as many strong-willed children as compliant children. Virtually every family that has multiple children has at least one of these independent kids. Second, there's a slight tendency for males to have tougher temperaments and for females to be more compliant, but it can be and often is reversed. Third, most parents recognize their strong-willed children very early. One-third can tell it at birth. Two-thirds know by the first birthday, and 92% are certain by the third birthday. Parents of compliant children know it even earlier. Fourth, the temperaments of children tend to reflect those of their parents. Although there are many exceptions, two strong-willed parents are more likely to produce tough-minded kids and vice versa. So you're to blame. We'll talk some more about our findings tomorrow.
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1: Officials say clashes in a Sri Lankan jail killed 26 people, including 7 guards, and wounded more than 100 in the country's deadliest prison riot in years. 6 people, including 5 children, were killed when a building collapsed in Mumbai, as monsoon rains pounded India's financial capital, flooding roads and leading to school closures. Israeli Prime Minister Benjamin Netanyahu urged the United States not to sell its F-35 fighter jets or components to Turkey, arguing it would upset the power balance in the region. The United Nations chief called on Monday for a global governance system to shape artificial intelligence for the good of humanity, warning against allowing the technology itself to vibe code our future.

0: Palestinian movement Hamas announced on Monday the dissolution of the body that has governed the Gaza Strip for nearly two decades, clearing the way for a technocratic committee to implement civilian rule.
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0: We sense something strange going on at home on rainy and stormy days.
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1: Mainly cloudy with occasional showers and squally thunderstorms. Showers will be heavy at times. The maximum temperature will be around 30 degrees during the day. Moderate to fresh southerly winds, occasionally strong offshore and on high ground. Relative humidity stands at 93%. For the outlook, the weather will remain unsettled on Wednesday. Showers will be heavy in some areas at first. Showers will ease off and it will become fine in the latter part of this week. It will be extremely hot in some areas on Friday and Saturday.

0: The amber rainstorm warning and thunderstorm warning are both in force. And that's the weather from Metro Plus. 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
1: Dutch Defense Minister Dylan Jesselgauz says the Netherlands will announce defense deals and plans worth more than 3 billion euros at a NATO forum in Ankara that precedes a summit of the alliance's political leaders. In an interview in the Turkish capital on Monday, Jesselgauz says the announcements would include partnerships with Belgium on air defense and with Britain on naval ships. She says the Netherlands was also looking to engage in more joint projects with Germany. Jesselgauz says we have several levels of plans with countries around us within NATO. For the Netherlands, it will be well over 3 billion euros that we will have new, not only pledges, but concrete plans. Jesselgauz did not provide more details ahead of the official announcements, which are intended as part of a blizzard of proclamations by NATO members at the forum to show they are spending more on defense, as demanded by U.S. President Donald Trump. The death toll from a flash flood in Ecuador's southeastern province of Zamora-Chinchipe has risen to 9, with another 9 people missing, according to the National Secretariat for Risk Management on Monday. The incident occurred on Friday in the Cansama sector of the Zamora Canton, after heavy rains caused the Zamora River to overflow, sweeping away homes and infrastructure and covering parts of the area with mud. According to a preliminary update, 38 people have been injured, 74 families affected. The disaster also damaged 50 homes, destroyed one bridge, and affected 23 private properties. Search and rescue operations are continuing with the participation of more than 15 institutions, 187 personnel, and 71 pieces of machinery and specialized equipment. The Spanish Ministry of Health's daily mortality monitoring system says more than 150 deaths in the first days of July were attributed to high temperatures in Spain, as the country faces its second official heat wave of the summer. The figure followed Momo's estimate of 1,029 heat-related deaths in June, the highest monthly toll since the monitoring system was introduced in 2015. Meanwhile, firefighters were battling multiple wildfires across the country, including one in La Bisbal d'Empora, which has burned about 2,200 hectares in the protected Les Gavarres area and has a perimeter of around 40 kilometers. According to satellite-based estimates from the European Forest Fire Information System, wildfires have burned around 56,000 hectares in Spain so far this year. NATO Secretary

0: General Mark Rutte says the right to hold demonstrations and media freedom were essential in democracies when asked about Turkey's recent crackdown on dissidents and restrictions ahead of this week's summit. Turkey will host leaders from the 32 allied countries as well as officials from NATO's partners in Ankara for a summit on Tuesday and Wednesday. Authorities have stepped up security across the capital, banning demonstrations, erecting barricades, and closing roads. On Sunday, more than 100 people were detained in protest marches organized by leftist parties and groups, while 103 others were arrested as part of anti-terror raids in Ankara. UN Undersecretary General for Humanitarian Affairs and Emergency Relief Coordinator Tom Fletcher on Monday called for the head of Sudan's Rapid Support Forces to raise concerns about a military escalation. The UN Office for the Coordination of Humanitarian Affairs says the coordinator called RSF Commander Mohamed Hamdan Dagalo to discuss the escalating hostilities in Sudan, including in El Obeid, the state capital of North Kordofan. The OCHA says Fletcher stressed the need to maintain safe access for humanitarians to reach those in need, as well as safe movements for civilians. He also expressed concern over the impact of drone attacks on civilians and the infrastructure they rely on. According to the office, they also discussed challenges impacting the ability of the United Nations and non-governmental organization partners to carry out life-saving relief efforts, including bureaucratic impediments.
1: Metro Plus weather.
0: Mainly cloudy with occasional showers and squally thunderstorms. Showers will be heavy at times. The maximum temperature will be around 30 degrees during the day. Moderate to fresh southerly winds, occasionally strong offshore and on high ground. Relative humidity stands at 93%. For the outlook, the weather will remain unsettled on Wednesday. Showers will be heavy in some areas at first. Showers will ease off and it will become fine in the latter part of this week. It will be extremely hot in some areas on Friday and Saturday. The amber rainstorm warning and thunderstorm warning are both in force. And that's the weather from Metro Plus. Your Connect.

0: We all long for a stable life. National security is the foundation of prosperity and stability. We should uphold and strengthen the executive-led system, follow a holistic approach to development and security, and implement patriots administering Hong Kong for a better life. The security of Hong Kong and our homes hinges on the security of our motherland. Safeguarding national security is our responsibility. Let's participate.
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0: Firing practice will be carried out at the Qingshan firing range today from 8 a.m. to 9 p.m. During daytime practice, red flags will be hung at proper places around the firing range. During night practice, red lights will be hung around the boundary of the range. For safety reasons, members of the public are warned to refrain from entering the firing areas within the period of firing.
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0: The chief executive is leading the government to draft the first Hong Kong's five-year plan, which is closely related to you and me. In the next 5 years, Hong Kong should further improve its competitiveness, consolidate and enhance its strengths, seize opportunities from national development, and strive for faster economic growth and better livelihoods. The chief executive has instructed the Constitutional and Mainland Affairs Bureau to hold a public consultation. We welcome your views. 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
1: Dutch Defense Minister Dylan Jesselgauz says the Netherlands will announce defense deals and plans worth more than 3 billion euros at a NATO forum in Ankara that precedes a summit of the alliance's political leaders. In an interview in the Turkish capital on Monday, Jesselgauz says the announcements would include partnerships with Belgium on air defense and with Britain on naval ships. She says the Netherlands was also looking to engage in more joint projects with Germany. Jesselgauz says we have several levels of plans with countries around us within NATO. For the Netherlands, it will be well over 3 billion euros that we will have new, not only pledges, but concrete plans. Jesselgauz did not provide more details ahead of the official announcements, which are intended as part of a blizzard of proclamations by NATO members at the forum to show they are spending more on defense, as demanded by U.S. President Donald Trump. The death toll from a flash flood in Ecuador's southeastern province of Zamora Chinchipe has risen to 9, with another 9 people missing, according to the National Secretariat for Risk Management on Monday. The incident occurred on Friday in the Cansama sector of the Zamora Canton, after heavy rains caused the Zamora River to overflow, sweeping away homes and infrastructure and covering parts of the area with mud. According to a preliminary update, 38 people have been injured, 74 families affected. The disaster also damaged 50 homes, destroyed one bridge, and affected 23 private properties. Search and rescue operations are continuing with the participation of more than 15 institutions, 187 personnel, and 71 pieces of machinery and specialized equipment. The Spanish Ministry of Health's daily mortality monitoring system says more than 150 deaths in the first days of July were attributed to high temperatures in Spain, as the country faces its second official heat wave of the summer. The figure followed Momo's estimate of 1,029 heat-related deaths in June, the highest monthly toll since the monitoring system was introduced in 2015. Meanwhile, firefighters were battling multiple wildfires across the country, including one in La Bisbal d'Empora, which has burned about 2,200 hectares in the protected Les Gavarres area and has a perimeter of around 40 kilometers. According to satellite-based estimates from the European Forest Fire Information System, wildfires have burned around 56,000 hectares in Spain so far this year. NATO Secretary General Mark Rutte says the right to hold demonstrations and media freedom were essential in democracies when asked about Turkey's recent crackdown on dissidents and restrictions ahead of this week's summit. Turkey will host leaders from the 32 allied countries as well as officials from NATO's partners in Ankara for a summit on Tuesday and Wednesday. Authorities have stepped up security across the capital, banning demonstrations, erecting barricades, and closing roads. On Sunday, more than 100 people were detained in protest marches organized by leftist parties and groups, while 103

0: Three others were arrested as part of anti-terror raids in Ankara. UN Undersecretary General for Humanitarian Affairs and Emergency Relief Coordinator Tom Fletcher on Monday called for the head of Sudan's Rapid Support Forces to raise concerns about a military escalation. The UN Office for the Coordination of Humanitarian Affairs says the coordinator called RSF Commander Mohamed Hamdan Dagalo to discuss the escalating hostilities in Sudan, including in El Obeid, the state capital of North Kordofan. The OCHA says Fletcher stressed the need to maintain safe access for humanitarians to reach those in need, as well as safe movements for civilians. He also expressed concern over the impact of drone attacks on civilians and the infrastructure they rely on. According to the office, they also discussed challenges impacting the ability of the United Nations and non-governmental organization partners to carry out life-saving relief efforts, including bureaucratic impediments. Norwegian Prime Minister Jonas Gahr Støre says on Monday, Norway wants China to use its ties to the Russian leadership to help bring about a negotiated settlement to the war in Ukraine, also for the sake of better relations with Europe. He told reporters after meeting Chinese Foreign Minister Wang Yi in Oslo, China is probably the country with the best and most direct access to the Russian leadership. We expect, hope, and strongly urge China to use that channel. Støre says the biggest chunk of their discussion was devoted to Ukraine. He added, there is a potential for deeper cooperation between Europe and China, but as long as this war goes on and China is a close partner of Russia, this is a limitation on that opportunity. Norwegian Foreign Minister Espen Darth Eid, speaking earlier on Monday, says dialogue with China on ending the war had been constructive and promising. Ministers responsible for agriculture and food security from the East African Community have adopted a set of policy, investment, and regulatory measures aimed at strengthening regional food security and advancing sustainable agri-food systems. The agreement was reached during the 19th session of the Sectorial Council of Agriculture and Food Security held in Dar es Salaam, according to a statement issued on Monday by the EAC headquarters in Tanzania's north city of Arusha. The statement says the ministers endorsed the EAC Regional Agri-Food Systems Investment Plan, which prioritizes increased investment in agricultural infrastructure, climate resilience, digital technologies, financing, and cross-border trade. To enhance competitiveness, the Council approved measures to strengthen the implementation of the EAC Rice Development Strategy, including support for mechanization, improved seed systems, private sector participation, and the reduction of non-tariff barriers affecting regional rice trade. The ministers also adopted key regulatory instruments covering crop inspection procedures, environmental and health risk assessments, and the management of hazardous pesticides. The French Foreign Ministry says all French diplomats stationed in Burkina Faso have returned to France, and Burkina Faso's diplomatic staff must leave France by Monday evening. The move came after the Burkina Faso authorities unilaterally announced on June 26 the decision to sever diplomatic relations with France, with immediate effect. According to a statement issued by the Prime Minister's Office of Burkina Faso, the decision followed a thorough assessment of the current state of bilateral relations between Burkina Faso and France. On the same day, the French Foreign Ministry says France regrets this hostile and unfounded decision, which reflects the concerning trajectory of the Burkinabe authorities. French President Emmanuel Macron landed in Syria on Monday in the first visit to Damascus by a European Union head of state since rebels led by President Ahmad al-Shara toppled Bashar al-Assad in 2024. The visit underlines Syria's geopolitical transformation under Shara, a former al-Qaeda commander who has established close ties with Western and Middle Eastern powers that shunned Assad, as he seeks to rebuild a country shattered by 13 years of war. Macron says on X, I am here to affirm France's commitment to the Syrian people, for a sovereign Syria, united in its diversity and at peace with its neighbors. Together, let us open a new page of stability and peace. According to the agenda from the French presidency, Macron, who was greeted at Damascus Airport by Foreign Minister Assad al-Shaibani, will hold a working dinner with Shara before further meetings this week. The death toll from Venezuela's twin earthquakes has risen to 3,533, authorities say on Monday, while nearly 18,000 people remain homeless for more than a week after the disaster struck the capital and nearby coastal cities. Top lawmaker Jorge Rodriguez says the latest official tally showed 16,740 people injured and 17,854 left without housing after the June 24 quakes, which measured magnitude 7.2 and 7.5 and struck within seconds of each other. The new figures underscore the scale of the disaster in and around Caracas and La Guaira, the coastal area hit hardest, as criticism mounts over the government's response. Venezuela's social vice presidency says at least 12,800 people were staying in 80 shelters across Caracas and La Guaira. Cuba began to slowly restore power on Monday after the country's national electric grid collapsed earlier in the day, the latest blow to an island already suffering from severe energy, fuel, and medicine shortages. Grid operator UNE says it was providing electricity to some vital services, including hospitals and food production centers, but by late afternoon was able to serve only 1% of the capital Havana's demand. Officials have not yet said what caused the grid to collapse. Cuba has for months suffered from hours-long and more recently days-long power outages, linked in part to a decrepit grid and a U.S.-imposed oil blockade that has cut off the island's fuel supply. Hamas says on Monday it has dissolved its de facto government in Gaza and was ready to hand over to a group of Palestinian technocrats, a move it described as a step forward in a U.S.-backed plan for the enclave, but Israel dismissed as a stunt. The militant group's promise to end its body overseeing ministries, which has run for more than a decade, was a key part of the plan for a civilian-ruled post-war Gaza, set out by U.S. President Donald Trump after the start of a fragile ceasefire with Israel in October. Hamas says the ministries themselves and the staff it had appointed would stay in place, and it would still oversee security and policing in parts of Gaza left under its control, following the U.S.-brokered truce.
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2: It will be mainly cloudy with occasional showers and squally thunderstorms. Showers will be heavy at times at first. Current temperature stands at 26 degrees and relative humidity stands at 93%. Please note that the thunderstorm warning is in force. The outlook. The weather will remain unsettled and showers will be heavy at times tomorrow. There will be more showers at first on Thursday and showers will ease off gradually later in the day. Weather will be hazy on Friday and Saturday, and it will be extremely hot in some areas. And that's the weather from Metro Plus, your Connect.
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0: As climate change intensifies, extreme rainstorms will only be more frequent and intense, triggering unpreventable landslides that threaten our lives and cause economic losses. The government has been making continuous efforts to tackle landslide disasters. However, to avoid casualties, we need your help. When the landslip warning is in force, you should stay away from slopes and follow the government's emergency response plan. Remember, landslides are deadly.
1: You know, single parenting can be like a robin in a rainstorm.
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1: Sometimes the loneliness of single parenting can seem almost unbearable. I've heard that so often from those trying to parent without the aid of a spouse, and how frequently they long for companionship in this monumental task. But let me share a story that was related to me by a single mother. She was looking out her living room window one cloudy and drizzly day and saw a mother robin with a brood of chicks. They were perched in their nest in a scrub oak tree. As the rain poured down, the mother bird covered her chirping little chicks beneath her extended wings. But then hail began to fall, and instead of tucking her own head safely into the nest, the mother robin extended her head upward and took the blows to protect her young, and they made it safely through the storm. Now, I don't want to oversimplify the complex task of the single parent, but I do want to offer a word of encouragement. I know you're taking the blows today to protect your little brood, but there's a better day coming. Storms don't last forever, and there'll be a rainbow in the sky for those who refuse to panic and fly away. We extend our love and respect to you today.
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1: Iran's Revolutionary Guards fired at least two missiles at commercial ships transiting through the Strait of Hormuz on Monday night, Axios reported, citing two U.S. officials. Two commercial ships suffered significant damage but had no casualties, the report said, citing a U.S. official. Separately, Britain's Maritime Security Agency said a tanker caught fire after being hit by an unknown projectile east of Oman's Lima early on Tuesday. The United Kingdom Maritime Trade Operations Agency said early on Tuesday that the tanker was struck on its port side while traveling southbound about 8 nautical miles east of Lima, causing a fire. No casualties or environmental impact had been reported. Reuters could not immediately verify the Axios report or determine whether the ships described in that report included the tanker cited in the UK MTO advisory. U.S. Central Command did not immediately respond to a request for comment. The reports underscored the risk to shipping around the Strait of Hormuz, the narrow waterway between Iran and Oman, through which about a fifth of global oil consumption passes. Commercial vessels have come under attack during the war that began with U.S.-Israeli strikes on Iran, despite an interim agreement that included safe passage provisions. U.S. President Donald Trump said on Monday that a resolution to the more than four-year-old war in Ukraine is getting closer than people realize, and that he will talk about Ukraine during talks in Turkey this week at a NATO summit. Trump made remarks after speaking at the weekend with both Russian President Vladimir Putin and his Ukrainian counterpart Volodymyr Zelensky. He gave no specific reason for his assertion that a solution to the conflict was in sight, and overnight Russia hammered Kiev and the surrounding region with missiles and drones, killing at least 28 people. In Moscow, Kremlin spokesman Dmitry Peskov said he believed the U.S. position on how to resolve the conflict remained unchanged. But Zelensky, interviewed by the Financial Times, said he believed the U.S. president was viewing the conflict in a new light in view of recent Ukrainian successes. Trump said he had held a good call with Putin on the 4th of July holiday, a conversation a Kremlin aide said lasted 85 minutes and was marked by the U.S. president offering to help find a way to move towards peace. A commentary carried by North Korean state media KCNA on Tuesday criticized Japan's military expansion, saying its overseas aggression was not hypothetical, but reality, and citing Japanese plans to develop unmanned submarines capable of anti-ship attacks. The commentary said the vessels could carry torpedoes and naval mines and be deployed near the coastlines of neighboring countries, allowing the launch of preemptive attacks on enemy ships in a conflict. It accused Tokyo of abandoning its long-professed doctrine of exclusively defense-oriented policy and transforming its military into a thoroughly offensive and aggressive force. KCNA also pointed to Japan's efforts to mass-produce domestically developed long-range missiles, pursue a new ballistic missile with a range of up to 3,000 kilometers, deploy upgraded anti-ship missiles and hypersonic glide weapons, and acquire foreign-made missiles including U.S. Tomahawks. The commentary comes as North Korea has increasingly highlighted its own naval modernization drive. On Sunday, KCNA reported that leader Kim Jong-un observed the launch of a strategic cruise missile and tests of weapon systems aboard the new 5,000-ton destroyer Tang Kon. Australia and the Solomon Islands said on Tuesday they were stepping

0: ramping up bilateral ties a day after China test-fired an intercontinental ballistic missile into the Pacific in a move analysts say could intensify strategic rivalry in the region. Australian Prime Minister Anthony Albanese, who arrived on Tuesday in the Solomon Islands capital, Honiara, and was greeted by newly elected Prime Minister Matthew Whale, said both nations have agreed to continue negotiations on a new comprehensive treaty. Australia and Solomon Islands are stepping up our partnership, Albanese said in a post on X from Honiara as part of a Pacific tour. Albanese added, because Australia's security starts in the Pacific and will always show up for our neighbors. China on Monday test-fired an intercontinental ballistic missile from a nuclear-powered submarine in the Pacific, its first test since 2024, drawing concerns from the US, Australia, Japan, New Zealand, and Taiwan.
1: Metro Plus weather.
0: It will be mainly cloudy with occasional showers and squally thunderstorms. Showers will be heavy at times at first. Current temperature stands at 26 degrees and relative humidity stands at 93%. Please note that the thunderstorm warning is in force. The outlook. The weather will remain unsettled and showers will be heavy at times tomorrow. There will be more showers at first on Thursday and showers will ease off gradually later in the day. Weather will be hazy on Friday and Saturday, and it will be extremely hot in some areas. And that's the weather from Metro Plus, your Connect.

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1: Iran's Revolutionary Guards fired at least two missiles at commercial ships transiting through the Strait of Hormuz on Monday night, Axios reported, citing two U.S. officials. Two commercial ships suffered significant damage but had no casualties, the report said, citing a U.S. official. Separately, Britain's Maritime Security Agency said a tanker caught fire after being hit by an unknown projectile east of Oman's Lima early on Tuesday. The United Kingdom Maritime Trade Operations Agency said early on Tuesday that the tanker was struck on its port side while traveling southbound about 8 nautical miles east of Lima, causing a fire. No casualties or environmental impact had been reported. Reuters could not immediately verify the Axios report or determine whether the ships described in that report included the tanker cited in the UK MTO advisory. U.S. Central Command did not immediately respond to a request for comment. The reports underscored the risk to shipping around the Strait of Hormuz, the narrow waterway between Iran and Oman, through which about a fifth of global oil consumption passes. Commercial vessels have come under attack during the war that began with U.S.-Israeli strikes on Iran, despite an interim agreement that included safe passage provisions. U.S. President Donald Trump said on Monday that a resolution to the more than four-year-old war in Ukraine is getting closer than people realize, and that he will talk about Ukraine during talks in Turkey this week at a NATO summit. Trump made remarks after speaking at the weekend with both Russian President Vladimir Putin and his Ukrainian counterpart Volodymyr Zelensky. He gave no specific reason for his assertion that a solution to the conflict was in sight, and overnight Russia hammered Kiev and the surrounding region with missiles and drones, killing at least 28 people. In Moscow, Kremlin spokesman Dmitry Peskov said he believed the U.S. position on how to resolve the conflict remained unchanged. But Zelensky, interviewed by the Financial Times, said he believed the U.S. president was viewing the conflict in a new light in view of recent Ukrainian successes. Trump said he had held a good call with Putin on the 4th of July holiday, a conversation a Kremlin aide said lasted 85 minutes and was marked by the U.S. president offering to help find a way to move towards peace. A commentary carried by North Korean state media KCNA on Tuesday criticized Japan's military expansion, saying its overseas aggression was not hypothetical but reality, and citing Japanese plans to develop unmanned submarines capable of anti-ship attacks. The commentary said the vessels could carry torpedoes and naval mines and be deployed near the coastlines of neighboring countries, allowing the launch of preemptive attacks on enemy ships in a conflict. It accused Tokyo of abandoning its long-professed doctrine of exclusively defense-oriented policy and transforming its military into a thoroughly offensive and aggressive force. KCNA also pointed to Japan's efforts to mass-produce domestically developed long-range missiles, pursue a new ballistic missile with a range of up to 3,000 kilometers, deploy upgraded anti-ship missiles and hypersonic glide weapons, and acquire foreign-made missiles, including U.S. Tomahawks. The commentary comes as North Korea has increasingly highlighted its own naval modernization drive. On Sunday, KCNA reported that leader Kim Jong-un observed the launch of a strategic cruise missile and test of weapon systems aboard the new 5,000-ton destroyer, Tang Kon. Australia and the Solomon Islands said on Tuesday they were stepping up bilateral ties a day after China test-fired an intercontinental ballistic missile into the Pacific in a move analysts say could intensify strategic rivalry in the region. Australian Prime Minister Anthony Albanese, who arrived on Tuesday in the Solomon Islands capital, Honiara, and was greeted by newly elected Prime Minister Matthew Whale, said both nations have agreed to continue negotiations on a new comprehensive treaty. Australia and Solomon Islands are stepping up our partnership, Albanese said in a post on X from Honiara as part of a Pacific tour. Albanese added, because Australia's security

0: arts in the Pacific and will always show up for our neighbors. China on Monday test-fired an intercontinental ballistic missile from a nuclear-powered submarine in the Pacific, its first test since 2024, drawing concerns from the U.S., Australia, Japan, New Zealand, and Taiwan.
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0: It will be mainly cloudy with occasional showers and squally thunderstorms. Showers will be heavy at times at first. Current temperature stands at 26 degrees and relative humidity stands at 93%. Please note that the thunderstorm warning is in force. The outlook. The weather will remain unsettled and showers will be heavy at times tomorrow. There will be more showers at first on Thursday and showers will ease off gradually later in the day. Weather will be hazy on Friday and Saturday and it will be extremely hot in some areas. And that's the weather from Metro Plus, your Connect.

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busy schedule? Miss the news? Join Vince O'Brien every Saturday and Sunday, 8 to 8:30 in the morning on Where the Week Go, a 30-minute wrap-up of the week's news. 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

it was just two lovers. Sitting in the car, listening to Blonde, falling for each other. Pink and orange skies, feeling super childish, no Donald Glover. Missed call from my mother.

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1: Iran's Revolutionary Guards fired at least two missiles at commercial ships transiting through the Strait of Hormuz on Monday night, Axios reported.

0: citing two U.S. officials. Two commercial ships suffered significant damage, but had no casualties, the report said, citing a U.S. official. Separately, Britain's Maritime Security Agency said a tanker caught fire after being hit by an unknown projectile east of Oman's Lima early on Tuesday. The United Kingdom Maritime Trade Operations Agency said early on Tuesday that the tanker was struck on its port side while traveling southbound about 8 nautical miles east of Lima, causing a fire. No casualties or environmental impact had been reported. Reuters could not immediately verify the Axios report or determine whether the ships described in that report included the tanker cited in the UK MTO advisory. U.S. Central Command did not immediately respond to a request for comment. The reports underscored the risk to shipping around the Strait of Hormuz, the narrow waterway between Iran and Oman, through which about a fifth of global oil consumption passes. Commercial vessels have come under attack during the war that began with U.S.-Israeli strikes on Iran, despite an interim agreement that included safe passage provisions. Two tornadoes wrought devastation in central China's Hubei province, state media said on Tuesday, killing at least eight people as winds of up to 149 kilometers per hour overturned cars and ripped roofs from buildings, leaving trails of mangled metal in their wake. Over 4 hours on Monday evening, gales measuring level 13 on the extended Beaufort wind force scale swept over the city of Huangshi, Huanggang, Yizhou and Xianning, Xinhua reported, citing Hubei's emergency management authorities. At least one person was still missing, the report added. Tornadoes are extremely rare in Hubei, a major industrial, automotive, manufacturing and technology hub. Wang Xiaoling, an expert at the Provincial Meteorological Bureau, told Hubei Daily. The last tornado in the province was in May 2021. China, the world's second largest economy, is becoming increasingly exposed to extreme weather events that experts attribute to climate change. Torrential rain, scorching summer heat and gale force winds cause tens of billions of dollars in economic losses annually, disrupting industry and destroying crops. U.S. President Donald Trump is expected to tell Turkish President Recep Tayyip Erdogan that he is prepared to allow the country to rejoin the F-35 stealth fighter program, the New York Times reported on Monday, citing four senior administration officials. The report comes as Trump heads to Ankara for a NATO summit where he is expected to meet Erdogan. The summit is set to begin on Tuesday evening. According to the New York Times report, the officials differed on the details of how Trump would seek to work around congressional and legal restrictions, but suggested there could be an exchange of letters on the subject between the two leaders. The White House did not immediately respond to Reuters' request for comment on the report. Turkey's 2019 acquisition of the Russian S-400 air defense system has soured ties with the United States and hampered congressional support for Ankara. In response, Washington imposed sanctions and removed Turkey from the F-35 fighter jet program. Congress also passed a law prohibiting any sales of F-35s to Turkey as long as Ankara remained in possession of the S-400s, saying the Russian system poses a security risk to U.S.-made combat aircraft. Cristiano Ronaldo's pursuit of the FIFA World Cup title finally came to an end on Monday. Portugal's 1-0 defeat to Spain in the FIFA World Cup round of 16 brought the curtain down on the 41-year-old's sixth and final World Cup, ending a journey that began in Germany in 2006. Hours earlier, Ronaldo had led Portugal out for the pre-match warm-up wearing the captain's armband and his iconic number 7 shirt. After his image appeared on the giant screen, cheers mixed with boos echoed around the packed Dallas Stadium. Ronaldo described the match as a very balanced match. It could have gone either way. Spain had that little bit of luck to score in the final moments, but that's football. Overall, it was a well-contested game, Ronaldo said. After the final whistle, he stood quietly near midfield before turning toward the Portugal supporters who chanted his name. Moments later, he lowered his head and wiped away tears.
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0: It will be mainly cloudy with occasional showers and squally thunderstorms. Showers will be heavy at times at first. Current temperature stands at 26 degrees and relative humidity stands at 93%.

3%. Please note that the thunderstorm warning is in force. The outlook. The weather will remain unsettled and showers will be heavy at times tomorrow. There will be more showers at first on Thursday and showers will ease off gradually later in the day. Weather will be hazy on Friday and Saturday and it will be extremely hot in some areas. And that's the weather from Metro Plus, your Connect.

0: the government will launch new water seepage investigation procedures. In the first stage, infrared thermography will be added. If water seepage is detected, a notification letter will be issued to the owner of the upper unit. Owners should inspect and repair their units within the specified period. Otherwise, the government will investigate further and recover examination costs from non-compliant owners. If your unit causes water seepage, please contact your neighbor promptly to resolve it.
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1: Iran's Revolutionary Guards fired at least two missiles at commercial ships transiting through the Strait of Hormuz on Monday night, Axios reported, citing two U.S. officials. Two commercial ships suffered significant damage but had no casualties, the report said, citing a U.S. official. Separately, Britain's Maritime Security Agency said a tanker caught fire after being hit by an unknown projectile east of Oman's Lima early on Tuesday. The United Kingdom Maritime Trade Operations Agency said early on Tuesday that the tanker was struck on its port side while traveling southbound about 8 nautical miles east of Lima, causing a fire. No casualties or environmental impact had been reported. Reuters could not immediately verify the Axios report or determine whether the ships described in that report included the tanker cited in the UK MTO advisory. U.S. Central Command did not immediately respond to a request for comment. The reports underscored the risk to shipping around the Strait of Hormuz, the narrow waterway between Iran and Oman, through which about a fifth of global oil consumption passes. Commercial vessels have come under attack during the war that began with U.S.-Israeli strikes on Iran, despite an interim agreement that included safe passage provisions. Two tornadoes wrought devastation in central China's Hubei province, state media said on Tuesday, killing at least eight people as winds of up to 149 kilometers per hour overturned cars and ripped roofs from buildings, leaving trails of mangled metal in their wake. Over 4 hours on Monday evening, gales measuring level 13 on the extended Beaufort wind force scale swept over the city of Huangshi, Huanggang, Yizhou, and Xianning, Xinhua reported, citing Hubei's emergency management authorities. At least one person was still missing, the report added. Tornadoes are extremely rare in Hubei, a major industrial, automotive, manufacturing, and technology hub. Wang Xiaoling, an expert at the Provincial Meteorological Bureau, told Hubei Daily. The last tornado in the province was in May 2021. China, the world's second-largest economy, is becoming increasingly exposed to extreme weather events that experts attribute to climate change. Torrential rain, scorching summer heat, and gale-force winds cause tens of billions of dollars in economic losses annually, disrupting industry and destroying crops. U.S. President Donald Trump is expected to tell Turkish President Recep Tayyip Erdogan that he is prepared to allow the country to rejoin the F-35 stealth fighter program, the New York Times reported on Monday, citing four senior administration officials. The report comes as Trump heads to Ankara for a NATO summit where he is expected to meet Erdogan. The summit is set to begin on Tuesday evening. According to the New York Times report, the officials differed on the details of how Trump would seek to work around congressional and legal restrictions, but suggested there could be an exchange of letters on the subject between the two leaders. The White House did not immediately respond to Reuters' request for comment on the report. Turkey's 2019 acquisition of the Russian S-400 air defense system has soured ties with the United States and hampered congressional support for Ankara. In response, Washington imposed sanctions and removed Turkey from the F-35 fighter jet program. Congress also passed a law prohibiting any sales of F-35s to Turkey as long as Ankara remained in possession of the S-400s, saying the Russian system poses a security risk to U.S.-made combat aircraft. Cristiano Ronaldo's pursuit of the FIFA World Cup title finally came to an end on Monday. Portugal's 1-0 defeat to Spain in the FIFA World Cup round of 16 brought the curtain down on the 41-year-old's sixth and final World Cup, ending a journey that began in Germany in 2006. Hours earlier, Ronaldo had led Portugal out for the pre-match warm-up wearing the captain's armband and his iconic number 7 shirt. After his image appeared on the giant screen, cheers mixed with boos echoed around the packed Dallas Stadium. Ronaldo described the match as a very balanced match. It could have gone either way. Spain had that little bit of luck to score in the final moments, but that's football. Overall, it was a well-contested game, Ronaldo said. After the final whistle, he stood quietly near midfield before turning toward the Portugal supporters who chanted his name. Moments later, he lowered his head and wiped away tears.
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1: It will be mainly cloudy with occasional showers and squally thunderstorms. Showers will be heavy at times at first. Current temperature stands at 26 degrees and relative humidity stands at 93%. Please note that the thunderstorm warning is in force. The outlook. The weather will remain unsettled and showers will be heavy at times tomorrow. There will be more showers at first on Thursday and showers will ease off gradually later in the day. Weather will be hazy on Friday and Saturday and it will be extremely hot in some areas. And that's the weather from Metro Plus, your Connect.

0: The Electoral Affairs Commission has published the proposed guidelines on election-related activities in respect of the Election Committee subsector elections for public consultation. 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It's my life,
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1: Iran's Revolutionary Guards fired at least two missiles at commercial ships transiting through the Strait of Hormuz on Monday night, Axios reported, citing two U.S. officials. U.S. President Donald Trump said on Monday that a resolution to the more than four-year-old war in Ukraine is getting closer than people realize, and that he will talk about Ukraine during talks in Turkey this week at a NATO summit. A commentary carried by North Korean state media KCNA on Tuesday criticized Japan's military expansion, saying its overseas aggression was not hypothetical but reality, and citing Japanese plans to develop unmanned submarines capable of anti-ship attacks. At least two paramilitary personnel were killed Monday after unknown gunmen ambushed them in India's northeastern state of Manipur, police said. More news at the top of the hour only on Metro Plus, your connect.
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1: U.S. President Donald Trump said on Monday that a resolution to the more than four-year-old war in Ukraine is getting closer than people realize, and that he will talk about Ukraine during talks in Turkey this week at a NATO summit. Trump made remarks after speaking at the weekend with both Russian President Vladimir Putin and his Ukrainian counterpart Volodymyr Zelensky. He gave no specific reason for his assertion that a solution to the conflict was in sight, and overnight Russia hammered Kiev and the surrounding region with missiles and drones, killing at least 28 people. In Moscow, Kremlin spokesman Dmitry Peskov said he believed the U.S. position on how to resolve the conflict remained unchanged. But Zelensky, interviewed by the Financial Times, said he believed the U.S. president was viewing the conflict in a new light in view of recent Ukrainian successes. Trump said he had held a good call with Putin on the 4th of July holiday, a conversation a Kremlin aide said lasted 85 minutes and was marked by the U.S. president offering to help find a way to move towards peace. At least two paramilitary personnel were killed Monday after unknown gunmen ambushed them in India's northeastern state of Manipur, police said. The attack took place near Nongshang Kong along the National Highway in Okhrul District, about 61 kilometers northeast of Imphal, the capital city of Manipur. Following the attack, an intermittent exchange of fire between the two sides lasted for over 3 hours. Security forces rushed to the site of the attack, and there was an exchange of fire. Further operations are underway to neutralize the militants, said a statement issued by the police. Reports said the firing triggered panic among the residents, who

0: who fled to safety as the gunfire intensified. U.S. President Donald Trump is expected to tell Turkish President Recep Tayyip Erdogan that he is prepared to allow the country to rejoin the F-35 stealth fighter program, the New York Times reported on Monday, citing four senior administration officials. The report comes as Trump heads to Ankara for a NATO summit where he is expected to meet Erdogan. The summit is set to begin on Tuesday evening. According to the New York Times report, the officials differed on the details of how Trump would seek to work around congressional and legal restrictions, but suggested there could be an exchange of letters on the subject between the two leaders. The White House did not immediately respond to Reuters' request for comment on the report. Turkey's 2019 acquisition of the Russian S-400 air defense system has soured ties with the United States and hampered congressional support for Ankara. In response, Washington imposed sanctions and removed Turkey from the F-35 fighter jet program. Congress also passed a law prohibiting any sales of F-35s to Turkey as long as Ankara remained in possession of the S-400s, saying the Russian system poses a security risk to U.S.-made combat aircraft. Japan said on July 7 it expelled two Chinese Coast Guard ships from waters near disputed islands, also claimed by Beijing. The Chinese ships were approaching a Japanese fishing vessel operating in the area, Japan's Coast Guard said. The two countries have a long-running territorial dispute over the Senkaku Islands, known as the Diaoyu in China, which lie between Taiwan and Japan's Okinawa. They have figured for decades in bilateral tensions, which have worsened since Japanese Prime Minister Sanae Takeuchi made comments about Taiwan in November that angered Beijing. Chinese ships last entered waters Japan claims as its territory on June 10, but it is rare for vessels to approach Japanese fishing boats. The Coast Guard issued orders to leave, successfully forcing the Chinese Coast Guard vessels to leave Japanese territorial waters by approximately 9:20 a.m. today, it said in a statement. In addition, the Coast Guard was deployed around a Japanese fishing vessel to ensure its safety.
1: Metro Plus weather.
0: It will be mainly cloudy with occasional showers and squally thunderstorms. Showers will be heavy at times at first. Current temperature stands at 26 degrees and relative humidity stands at 93%. Please note that the thunderstorm warning is in force. The outlook. The weather will remain unsettled and showers will be heavy at times tomorrow. There will be more showers at first on Thursday and showers will ease off gradually later in the day. Weather will be hazy on Friday and Saturday and it will be extremely hot in some areas. And that's the weather from Metro Plus, your Connect.

0: The current term government strives to grow the economy, improve livelihood, pursue new opportunities, and promote the mega event economy. Visitor arrivals have increased while improving housing, transport, and more. And tackling long-standing issues, the government enacted Basic Law Article 23 legislation, seizing the opportunities presented by the nation. The chief executive has led delegations to ASEAN, the Middle East, and Central Asia to open up markets. We attract enterprises and investments, reinforced Hong Kong's position as an international hub for high-caliber talents, and promoted Study in Hong Kong brand. This year, the first payload expert from Hong Kong joined the Shenzhou 23 spaceflight mission. Hong Kong remains highly ranked internationally. Opened last year, the Hatau Cooperation Zone has boosted INT development. We are expediting Northern Metropolis development and are formulating the first five-year plan to build a better future together.
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OPM hits of yesterday and today. 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

gives the satisfaction asking how you're doing now. How's the castle built of people you pretend to care about? Just what you wanted. Look at you, cool guy, you got it. I see the parties and diamonds sometimes when I close my eyes. 6 months of torture you sold to some forbidden paradise. I loved you truly.

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1: Iran's Revolutionary Guards fired at least two missiles at commercial ships transiting through the Strait of Hormuz on Monday night, Axios reported, citing two U.S. officials. U.S. President Donald Trump said on Monday that a resolution to the more than four-year-old war in Ukraine is getting closer than people realize, and that he will talk about Ukraine during talks in Turkey this week at a NATO summit. A commentary carried by North Korean state media KCNA on Tuesday criticized Japan's military expansion, saying its overseas aggression was not hypothetical but reality, and citing Japanese plans to develop unmanned submarines capable of anti-ship attacks. At least two paramilitary personnel were killed Monday after unknown gunmen ambushed them in India's northeastern state of Manipur, police said. More news at the top of the hour, only on Metro Plus, your connect.
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1: U.S. President Donald Trump said on Monday that a resolution to the more than four-year-old war in Ukraine is getting closer than people realize, and that he will talk about Ukraine during talks in Turkey this week at a NATO summit. Trump made remarks after speaking at the weekend with both Russian President Vladimir Putin and his Ukrainian counterpart Volodymyr Zelensky. He gave no specific reason for his assertion that a solution to the conflict was in sight, and overnight Russia hammered Kiev and the surrounding region with missiles and drones, killing at least 28 people. In Moscow, Kremlin spokesman Dmitry Peskov said he believed the U.S. position on how to resolve the conflict remained unchanged. But Zelensky, interviewed by the Financial Times, said he believed the U.S. president was viewing the conflict in a new light in view of recent Ukrainian successes. Trump said he had held a good call with Putin on the 4th of July holiday, a conversation a Kremlin aide said lasted 85 minutes and was marked by the U.S. president offering to help find a way to move towards peace. At least two paramilitary personnel were killed Monday after unknown gunmen ambushed them in India's northeastern state of Manipur, police said. The attack took place near Nongshang Kong along the National Highway in Okhrul District, about 61 kilometers northeast of Imphal, the capital city of Manipur. Following the attack, an intermittent exchange of fire between the two sides lasted for over 3 hours. Security forces rushed to the site of the attack, and there was an exchange of fire. Further operations are underway to neutralize the militants, said a statement issued by the police. Reports said the firing triggered panic among the residents, who fled to safety as the gunfire intensified. U.S. President Donald Trump is expected to tell Turkish President Recep Tayyip Erdogan that he is prepared to allow the country to rejoin the F-35 stealth fighter program, the New York Times reported on Monday, citing four senior administration officials. The report comes as Trump heads to Ankara for a NATO summit where he is expected to meet Erdogan. The summit is set to begin on Tuesday evening. According to the New York Times report, the officials differed on the details of how Trump

0: would seek to work around congressional and legal restrictions, but suggested there could be an exchange of letters on the subject between the two leaders. The White House did not immediately respond to Reuters' request for comment on the report. Turkey's 2019 acquisition of the Russian S-400 air defense system has soured ties with the United States and hampered congressional support for Ankara. In response, Washington imposed sanctions and removed Turkey from the F-35 fighter jet program. Congress also passed a law prohibiting any sales of F-35s to Turkey as long as Ankara remained in possession of the S-400s, saying the Russian system poses a security risk to U.S.-made combat aircraft. Japan said on July 7 it expelled two Chinese Coast Guard ships from waters near disputed islands, also claimed by Beijing. The Chinese ships were approaching a Japanese fishing vessel operating in the area, Japan's Coast Guard said. The two countries have a long-running territorial dispute over the Senkaku Islands, known as the Diaoyu in China, which lie between Taiwan and Japan's Okinawa. They have figured for decades in bilateral tensions, which have worsened since Japanese Prime Minister Sanae Takeuchi made comments about Taiwan in November that angered Beijing. Chinese ships last entered waters Japan claims as its territory on June 10, but it is rare for vessels to approach Japanese fishing boats. The Coast Guard issued orders to leave, successfully forcing the Chinese Coast Guard vessels to leave Japanese territorial waters by approximately 9:20 a.m. today, it said in a statement. In addition, the Coast Guard was deployed around a Japanese fishing vessel to ensure its safety.
1: Metro Plus weather.
0: It will be mainly cloudy with occasional showers and squally thunderstorms. Showers will be heavy at times at first. Current temperature stands at 26 degrees and relative humidity stands at 93%. Please note that the thunderstorm warning is in force. The outlook. The weather will remain unsettled and showers will be heavy at times tomorrow. There will be more showers at first on Thursday and showers will ease off gradually later in the day. Weather will be hazy on Friday and Saturday and it will be extremely hot in some areas. And that's the weather from Metro Plus, your Connect.

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1: Iran's Revolutionary Guards fired at least two missiles at commercial ships transiting through the Strait of Hormuz on Monday night, Axios reported, citing two U.S. officials. U.S. President Donald Trump said on Monday that a resolution to the more than four-year-old war in Ukraine is getting closer than people realize, and that he will talk about Ukraine during talks in Turkey this week at a NATO summit. A commentary carried by North Korean state media KCNA on Tuesday criticized Japan's military expansion, saying its overseas aggression was not hypothetical but reality, and citing Japanese plans to develop unmanned submarines capable of anti-ship attacks. At least two paramilitary personnel were killed Monday after unknown gunmen ambushed them in India's northeastern state of Manipur, police said. More news at the top of the hour, only on Metro Plus, your connect.
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0: The chief executive is leading the government to draft the first Hong Kong's five-year plan, which is closely related to you and me. In the next 5 years, Hong Kong should further improve its competitiveness, consolidate and enhance its strengths, seize opportunities from national development, and strive for faster economic growth and better livelihoods. The chief executive has instructed the Constitutional and Mainland Affairs Bureau to hold a public consultation. We welcome your views. Let's shape the blueprint for the next 5 years together.
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1: U.S. President Donald Trump said on Monday that a resolution to the more than four-year-old war in Ukraine is getting closer than people realize, and that he will talk about Ukraine during talks in Turkey this week at a NATO summit. Trump made remarks after speaking at the weekend with both Russian President Vladimir Putin and his Ukrainian counterpart Volodymyr Zelensky. He gave no specific reason for his assertion that a solution to the conflict was in sight, and overnight Russia hammered Kiev and the surrounding region with missiles and drones, killing at least 28 people. In Moscow, Kremlin spokesman Dmitry Peskov said he believed the U.S. position on how to resolve the conflict remained unchanged. But Zelensky, interviewed by the Financial Times, said he believed the U.S. president was viewing the conflict in a new light in view of recent Ukrainian successes. Trump said he had held a good call with Putin on the 4th of July holiday, a conversation a Kremlin aide said lasted 85 minutes and was marked by the U.S. president offering to help find a way to move towards peace. Iran's Revolutionary Guards fired at least two missiles at commercial ships transiting through the Strait of Hormuz on Monday night, Axios reported, citing two U.S. officials. Two commercial ships suffered significant damage but had no casualties, the report said, citing a U.S. official. Separately, Britain's Maritime Security Agency said a tanker caught fire after being hit by an unknown projectile east of Oman's Lima early on Tuesday. The United Kingdom Maritime Trade Operations Agency said early on Tuesday that the tanker was struck on its port side while traveling southbound about 8 nautical miles east of Lima, causing a fire. No casualties or environmental impact had been reported. Reuters could not immediately verify the Axios report or determine whether the ships described in that report included the tanker cited in the UK MTO advisory. U.S. Central Command did not immediately respond to a request for comment. The reports underscored the risk to shipping around the Strait of Hormuz, the narrow waterway between Iran and Oman, through which about a fifth of global oil consumption passes. Commercial vessels have come under attack during the war that began with U.S.-Israeli strikes on Iran, despite an interim agreement that included safe passage provisions. At least two paramilitary personnel were killed Monday after unknown gunmen ambushed them in India's northeastern state of Manipur, police said. The attack took place near Nongshan Kong along the National Highway in Ukhrul District, about 61 kilometers northeast of Imphal, the capital city of Manipur. Following the attack, an intermittent exchange of fire between the two sides lasted for over 3 hours. Security forces rushed to the site

the attack, and there was an exchange of fire. Further operations are underway to neutralize the militants, said a statement issued by the police. Reports said the firing triggered panic among the residents, who fled to safety as the gunfire intensified. A commentary carried by North Korean state media KCNA on Tuesday criticized Japan's military expansion, saying its overseas aggression was not hypothetical, but reality, and citing Japanese plans to develop unmanned submarines capable of anti-ship attacks. The commentary said the vessels could carry torpedoes and naval mines and be deployed near the coastlines of neighboring countries, allowing the launch of preemptive attacks on enemy ships in a conflict. It accused Tokyo of abandoning its long-professed doctrine of exclusively defense-oriented policy and transforming its military into a thoroughly offensive and aggressive force. KCNA also pointed to Japan's efforts to mass-produce domestically developed long-range missiles, pursue a new ballistic missile with a range of up to 3,000 kilometers, deploy upgraded anti-ship missiles and hypersonic glide weapons, and acquire foreign-made missiles, including U.S. Tomahawks. The commentary comes as North Korea has increasingly highlighted its own naval modernization drive. On Sunday, KCNA reported that leader Kim Jong-un observed the launch of a strategic cruise missile and tests of weapon systems aboard the new 5,000-ton destroyer Tangkon. U.S. President Donald Trump is expected to tell Turkish President Recep Tayyip Erdogan that he is prepared to allow the country to rejoin the F-35 stealth fighter program, the New York Times reported on Monday, citing four senior administration officials. The report comes as Trump heads to Ankara for a NATO summit where he is expected to meet Erdogan. The summit is set to begin on Tuesday evening. According to the New York Times report, the officials differed on the details of how Trump would seek to work around congressional and legal restrictions, but suggested there could be an exchange of letters on the subject between the two leaders. The White House did not immediately respond to Reuters' request for comment on the report. Turkey's 2019 acquisition of the Russian S-400 air defense system has soured ties with the United States and hampered congressional support for Ankara. In response, Washington imposed sanctions and removed Turkey from the F-35 fighter jet program. Congress also passed a law prohibiting any sales of F-35s to Turkey as long as Ankara remained in possession of the S-400s, saying the Russian system poses a security risk to U.S.-made combat aircraft. Japan said on July 7 it expelled two Chinese Coast Guard ships from waters near disputed islands, also claimed by Beijing. The Chinese ships were approaching a Japanese fishing vessel operating in the area, Japan's Coast Guard said. The two countries have a long-running territorial dispute over the Senkaku Islands, known as the Diaoyu in China, which lie between Taiwan and Japan's Okinawa. They have figured for decades in bilateral tensions, which have worsened since Japanese Prime Minister Sanae Takeuchi made comments about Taiwan in November that angered Beijing. Chinese ships last entered waters Japan claims as its territory on June 10, but it is rare for vessels to approach Japanese fishing boats. The Coast Guard issued orders to leave, successfully forcing the Chinese Coast Guard vessels to leave Japanese territorial waters by approximately 9:20 a.m. today, it said in a statement. In addition, the Coast Guard was deployed around the Japanese fishing vessel to ensure its safety. Australia and the Solomon Islands said on Tuesday they were stepping up bilateral ties a day after China test-fired an intercontinental ballistic missile into the Pacific in a move analysts say could intensify strategic rivalry in the region. Australian Prime Minister Anthony Albanese, who arrived on Tuesday in the Solomon Islands capital, Honiara, and was greeted by newly elected Prime Minister Matthew Whale, said both nations have agreed to continue negotiations on a new comprehensive treaty. Australia and Solomon Islands are stepping up our partnership, Albanese said in a post on X from Honiara as part of a Pacific tour. Albanese added, because Australia's security starts in the Pacific and will always show up for our neighbors. China on Monday test-fired an intercontinental ballistic missile from a nuclear-powered submarine in the Pacific, its first test since 2024, drawing concerns from the U.S., Australia, Japan, New Zealand, and Taiwan.

0: Two tornadoes wrought devastation in central China's Hubei province, state media said on Tuesday, killing at least eight people as winds of up to 149 kilometers per hour overturned cars and ripped roofs from buildings, leaving trails of mangled metal in their wake. Over 4 hours on Monday evening, gales measuring level 13 on the extended Beaufort wind force scale swept over the city of Huangshi, Huanggang, Yizhou, and Shanning, Xinhua reported, citing Hubei's emergency management authorities. At least one person was still missing, the report added. Tornadoes are extremely rare in Hubei, a major industrial, automotive, manufacturing, and technology hub. Wang Xiaoling, an expert at the Provincial Meteorological Bureau, told Hubei Daily. The last tornado in the province was in May 2021. China, the world's second largest economy, is becoming increasingly exposed to extreme weather events that experts attribute to climate change. Torrential rain, scorching summer heat, and gale force winds cause tens of billions of dollars in economic losses annually, disrupting industry and destroying crops. Cristiano Ronaldo's pursuit of the FIFA World Cup title finally came to an end on Monday. Portugal's 1-0 defeat to Spain in the FIFA World Cup round of 16 brought the curtain down on the 41-year-old's sixth and final World Cup, ending a journey that began in Germany in 2006. Hours earlier, Ronaldo had led Portugal out for the pre-match warm-up wearing the captain's armband and his iconic number 7 shirt. After his image appeared on the giant screen, cheers mixed with boos echoed around the packed Dallas Stadium. Ronaldo described the match as a very balanced match. It could have gone either way. Spain had that little bit of luck to score in the final moments, but that's football. Overall, it was a well-contested game, Ronaldo said. After the final whistle, he stood quietly near midfield before turning toward the Portugal supporters, who chanted his name. Moments later, he lowered his head and wiped away tears.
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0: It will be mainly cloudy with occasional showers and squally thunderstorms. Showers will be heavy at times at first. Current temperature stands at 26 degrees and relative humidity stands at 93%. Please note that the thunderstorm warning is in force. The outlook. The weather will remain unsettled and showers will be heavy at times tomorrow. There will be more showers at first on Thursday and showers will ease off gradually later in the day. Weather will be hazy on Friday and Saturday and it will be extremely hot in some areas. And that's the weather from Metro Plus, your connect.
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0: intake has been achieved for 7 light public housing projects. 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
1: What causes low back pain and what can be done to treat it? Some answers on today's edition of Family Health. Here's Dr. Harold C. Thompson, an osteopathic family physician.
2: Low back pain is not a disease in itself, but rather a symptom of another problem. The majority of low back pain cases can be traced to mechanical problems in the muscles and joints in your back. For instance, the muscles may be strained or the joints in your backbone may be inflamed. These symptoms can be the result of your being overweight or might be caused by poor posture. Sometimes in these cases, the pain is accompanied by stiffness or muscle spasms. Another possible cause of low back problems is a condition doctors call a herniated disc. This affects the backbone, and to understand it, let me briefly describe what the backbone looks like. It consists of 33 individual bones that are sort of shaped like blocks. They're stacked one on top of each other, and between them are soft discs designed to serve as shock absorbers. When a disc becomes herniated, it starts to protrude from its normal position and can begin to exert pressure on nerves in the area. This causes pain not only in the back, but throughout the lower body, as well as numbness, weakness, and perhaps a tingling sensation in the legs. Other causes of low back pain include arthritis, osteoporosis, infections, and of course, injuries. Your doctor should be able to diagnose the cause of your back pain by asking you about your medical history and performing a physical examination. Treatment will vary depending upon what is causing your pain. Part of the treatment will probably include special exercises your doctor will direct you to do. Anti-inflammatory drugs might be prescribed, and if you're overweight, taking off some pounds may be the key to relieving your back pain. If your doctor is a DO, he or she might also give you certain forms of osteopathic manipulative treatment, or OMT. A 2005 review of studies on back pain concludes that OMT significantly reduces low back pain. In a very few cases, surgery might be required to relieve your back pain. This is normally an option only in problems involving disc disorders that don't respond to less dramatic treatment options. As a general rule, your overall physical condition is often a factor in how much your back hurts. The better physical shape you're in, the less pain you're likely to have.

Join Brother Bruce every Sunday from 7:30 to 9 p.m. for Prison Visitation on the Air, a dedicated praise and worship for the brothers and sisters in the Hong Kong Correctional Facilities, followed by the Hour of Love from 9 to 10 p.m. Remember, every Sunday with Brother Bruce from 7:30 to 10 p.m. Prison Visitation on the Air, followed by the Hour of Love, right here on Metro Plus, your connect.

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1: Iran's Revolutionary Guards fired at least two missiles at commercial ships transiting through the Strait of Hormuz on Monday night, Axios reported, citing two U.S. officials. Two commercial ships suffered significant damage but had no casualties, the report said, citing a U.S. official. Separately, Britain's Maritime Security Agency said a tanker caught fire after being hit by an unknown projectile east of Oman's Lima early on Tuesday. The United Kingdom Maritime Trade Operations Agency said early on Tuesday that the tanker was struck on its port side while traveling southbound about 8 nautical miles east of Lima, causing a fire. No casualties or environmental impact had been reported. Reuters could not immediately verify the Axios report or determine whether the ships described in that report included the tanker cited in the UK MTO advisory. U.S. Central Command did not immediately respond to a request for comment. The reports underscored the risk to shipping around the Strait of Hormuz, the narrow waterway between Iran and Oman, through which about a fifth of global oil consumption passes. Commercial vessels have come under attack during the war that began with U.S.-Israeli strikes on Iran, despite an interim agreement that included safe passage provisions. U.S. President Donald Trump said on Monday that a resolution to the more than four-year-old war in Ukraine is getting closer than people realize, and that he will talk about Ukraine during talks in Turkey this week at a NATO summit. Trump made remarks after speaking at the weekend with both Russian President Vladimir Putin and his Ukrainian counterpart Volodymyr Zelensky. He gave no specific reason for his assertion that a solution to the conflict was in sight, and overnight Russia hammered Kiev and the surrounding region with missiles and drones, killing at least 28 people. In Moscow, Kremlin spokesman Dmitry Peskov said he believed the U.S. position on how to resolve the conflict remained unchanged. But Zelensky, interviewed by the Financial Times, said he believed the U.S. president was viewing the conflict in a new light in view of recent Ukrainian successes. Trump said he had held a good call with Putin on the 4th of July holiday, a conversation a Kremlin aide said lasted 85 minutes and was marked by the U.S. president offering to help find a way to move towards peace. A commentary carried by North Korean state media KCNA on Tuesday criticized Japan's military expansion, saying its overseas aggression was not hypothetical, but reality, and citing Japanese plans to develop unmanned submarines capable of anti-ship attacks. The commentary said the vessels could carry torpedoes and naval mines and be deployed near the coastlines of neighboring countries, allowing the launch of preemptive attacks on enemy ships in a conflict. It accused Tokyo of abandoning its long-professed doctrine of exclusively defense-oriented policy and transforming its military into a thoroughly offensive and aggressive force. KCNA also pointed to Japan's efforts to mass-produce domestically developed long-range missiles, pursue a new ballistic missile with a range of up to 3,000 kilometers, deploy upgraded anti-ship missiles and hypersonic glide weapons, and acquire foreign-made missiles including U.S. Tomahawks. The commentary comes as North Korea has increasingly highlighted its own naval modernization drive.

0: Sunday, KCNA reported that leader Kim Jong-un observed the launch of a strategic cruise missile and tests of weapon systems aboard the new 5,000-ton destroyer, Kang Kon. Australia and the Solomon Islands said on Tuesday they were stepping up bilateral ties a day after China test-fired an intercontinental ballistic missile into the Pacific in a move analysts say could intensify strategic rivalry in the region. Australian Prime Minister Anthony Albanese, who arrived on Tuesday in the Solomon Islands capital, Honiara, and was greeted by newly elected Prime Minister Matthew Whale, said both nations have agreed to continue negotiations on a new comprehensive treaty. Australia and Solomon Islands are stepping up our partnership, Albanese said in a post on X from Honiara as part of a Pacific tour. Albanese added, because Australia's security starts in the Pacific and will always show up for our neighbors. China on Monday test-fired an intercontinental ballistic missile from a nuclear-powered submarine in the Pacific, its first test since 2024, drawing concerns from the U.S., Australia, Japan, New Zealand, and Taiwan.
1: Metro Plus weather.
0: It will be mainly cloudy with occasional showers and squally thunderstorms. Showers will be heavy at times at first. Current temperature stands at 26 degrees and relative humidity stands at 93%. Please note that the thunderstorm warning is in force. The outlook. The weather will remain unsettled and showers will be heavy at times tomorrow. There will be more showers at first on Thursday and showers will ease off gradually later in the day. Weather will be hazy on Friday and Saturday and it will be extremely hot in some areas. And that's the weather from Metro Plus, your connect.

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1: It will be mainly cloudy with occasional showers and squally thunderstorms. Showers will be heavy at times at first. Current temperature stands at 26 degrees and relative humidity stands at 93%. Please note that the thunderstorm warning is in force. The outlook. The weather will remain unsettled and showers will be heavy at times tomorrow. There will be more showers at first on Thursday and showers will ease off gradually later in the day. Weather will be hazy on Friday and Saturday, and it will be extremely hot in some areas. And that's the weather from Metro Plus, your Connect.
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0: 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There may be a risk of tree collapse, so watch out. 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During and after inclement weather, keep away from trees.
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0: The current term government strives to grow the economy, improve livelihood, pursue new opportunities, and promote the mega event economy. Visitor arrivals have increased while improving housing, transport, and more. And tackling long-standing issues, the government enacted Basic Law Article 23 legislation, seizing the opportunities presented by the nation. The chief executive has led delegations to ASEAN, the Middle East, and Central Asia to open up markets. We attract enterprises and investments, reinforced Hong Kong's position as an international hub for high-caliber talents, and promoted Study in Hong Kong brand. This year, the first payload expert from Hong Kong joined the Shenzhou 23 spaceflight mission. Hong Kong remains highly ranked internationally. Opened last year, the Hatau Cooperation Zone has boosted INT development. We are expediting Northern Metropolis development and are formulating the first five-year plan to build a better future together.
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0: When an amber rainstorm signal is in force, follow the news on weather and road conditions. When a red or black rainstorm signal is in force and the Education Bureau has announced class suspension, schools should adopt emergency measures. They should keep premises open, look after students who have arrived, and keep students at school until it is safe to leave. Parents need not hurry to pick up children. Students already on their way to school should pay attention to rainfall, as well as traffic, slope, and road conditions, and should stay somewhere safe if necessary.
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0: improve livelihood, pursue new opportunities, and promote the mega event economy. Visitor arrivals have increased while improving housing, transport, and more. And tackling long-standing issues, the government enacted Basic Law Article 23 legislation, seizing the opportunities presented by the nation. The chief executive has led delegations to ASEAN, the Middle East, and Central Asia to open up markets. We attract enterprises and investments, reinforced Hong Kong's position as an international hub for high-caliber talents, and promoted Study in Hong Kong brand. This year, the first payload expert from Hong Kong joined the Shenzhou 23 spaceflight mission. Hong Kong remains highly ranked internationally. Opened last year, the Hatau Cooperation Zone has boosted INT development. We are expediting Northern Metropolis development and are formulating the first five-year plan to build a better future together.
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We care. Power Hits. The latest. 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Power Hits.

0: 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During bad weather, a rainstorm could cause a flash flood, and we should stay away from watercourses. 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

0: 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The maximum penalty has been raised to a $10 million fine and 2 years imprisonment for serious contraventions. Employers, employees, and other duty holders should work together to prevent accidents. 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
1: Tuwing ikatlong biyernes ng bawat buwan, sa kanap na alas 10 ng gabi, samahan ang grupong kaakibat at kasangga ng OFW sa Hong Kong, ang Mission for Migrant Workers sa Tinig Migrante. 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
3: A government spokesperson says Ghana has postponed bilateral meetings with South Africa that were planned for next month because of a surge in anti-migrant violence in the country. The spokesperson told a local radio station the violence would probably have overshadowed the August meetings.Which were set to be hosted by Ghana and co-chaired by South Africa's President Cyril Ramaphosa and Ghana's President John Dramani Mahama. The spokesperson says it would be better if the two sides meet when matters are settled. Ramaphosa's spokesperson told Reuters the meetings of the South Africa-Ghana Binational Commission had been discussed months ago, and Johannesburg learned about Ghana's intention to deter them when it sought to confirm them.Tariffs imposed by the administration of U.S. President Donald Trump on Brazilian goods are adding pressure to Brazil's sugar industry, particularly in the country's northwest region. While the majority of Brazil's sugar is produced in the country's key center-south region, centered around the state of Sao Paulo, producers in the northeast supply virtually all of Brazil's U.S. duty-free sugar quota. According to the executive president of the Brazilian Sugar and Bioenergy Association, Nova Bio,Trump imposed a 50% tariff on most Brazilian goods in August 2025. The measure was later replaced by a temporary 10% global import duty after U.S. courts struck it down, but the U.S. president has since proposed a new 25% tariff aimed specifically at Brazil. The U.S. has until July 15 to decide whether to impose the tariffs.The United States is revoking a general license that authorized the sale of Iranian oil,according to a U.S. official on Tuesday, warning that Iran's actions in the Strait of Hormuz were wholly unacceptable and would be met with consequences after attacks on tankers in the strategic waterway. The move came after 3 tankers reported being struck by unknown projectiles in and near the Strait of Hormuz in recent days. There was no immediate comment from Tehran or any claim of responsibility. A U.S. official says negotiators continue to work in good faith towards a final agreement with Iran, despite the latest escalation. The attacks and the U.S. response threaten to put a fragile diplomatic

0: understanding between Washington and Tehran on shaky ground, raising the risk that further retaliation could derail negotiations over a broader agreement. A Pakistan-registered Boeing 737 cargo plane with five crew members on board lost contact with air traffic control on Tuesday night after reporting a navigational system problem on its way from Sharjah to Karachi. Early flight data indicated the 27-year-old converted freighter operated by K2 Airways possibly crashed into the sea northwest of Karachi after a series of sharp altitude changes before a steep final descent, according to flight tracking service FlightTrader 24. The Pakistan Airports Authority says authorities have launched a coordinated search and rescue operation at sea through various agencies to locate the missing plane. A court ruling says the leader of a pro-Russian Armenian opposition party was placed in pre-trial detention for 2 months after being detained on suspicion of large-scale fraud and money laundering. Gagik Tsarukyan, a billionaire businessman, was arrested on Monday along with his associate on suspicion of fraudulently importing vehicles, machinery and fuel and other goods worth $21 million from Iran between 2022 and 2024. After winning re-election last month against an array of pro-Russian opposition parties, Prime Minister Nikol Pashinyan pledged to act against what he called the three-headed spy party of war, referring to the three main opposition groups, Strong Armenia, the Armenia Alliance, and Tsarukyan's Prosperous Armenia. During the campaign, Pashinyan had suggested opposition forces were threatening to drag Armenia back into war with Azerbaijan, with which it had been in conflict intermittently since the late 1980s.
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0: Mainly cloudy with occasional showers and squally thunderstorms. Showers will be heavy at times at first. The maximum temperature will be around 30 degrees during the day. Moderate to fresh southerly winds, occasionally strong on high ground at first. Relative humidity stands at 95%. For the outlook, there will still be showers at first on Thursday. Showers will ease off gradually later. Extremely hot in some areas on Friday and Saturday. Mainly fine but hazy. The thunderstorm warning is in force. And that's the weather for Metro Plus. Your Connect.
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1: Mainly cloudy with occasional showers and squally thunderstorms. Showers will be heavy at times at first. The maximum temperature will be around 30 degrees during the day. Moderate to fresh southerly winds. Occasionally strong on high ground at first. Relative humidity stands at 95%. For the outlook, there will still be showers at first on Thursday. Showers will ease off gradually later. Extremely hot in some areas on Friday and Saturday. Mainly fine but hazy. The thunderstorm warning is in force. And that's the weather for Metro Plus. Your Connect.
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1: The United States revoked a temporary sanctions waiver for Iranian oil on Tuesday after three tankers were struck in the Strait of Hormuz, raising pressure on Tehran as it negotiates with Washington over ending the Middle East war. Vietnamese police say they had arrested 85 people linked to two exceptionally large-scale betting rings worth a combined $133 million as the government cracks down on illegal gambling during the World Cup. The death toll from devastating storms in parts of China rose to 17 on Tuesday, with hundreds more injured and tens of thousands evacuated, as President Xi Jinping urged all-out rescue efforts. Syrian state media say two bombs exploded near the hotel in Damascus where Emmanuel Macron held meetings on Tuesday, but the French president's office says he did not hear the explosions, and he met Syrian President Ahmed al-Shara soon afterwards. Cubans were gradually getting power back on Tuesday after the third nationwide power outage since the start of the year, causing mounting despair in the face of an energy collapse precipitated by the U.S. fuel blockade.
0: Better music on the Plus.

会クロミカ計画進行中。I can make your dreams come true. Come on, ride away from me and Baku. I'm invincible, indestructible.

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We all do our best with what we have to achieve a bright future together.

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1: A government spokesperson says Ghana has postponed bilateral meetings with South Africa that were planned for next month because of a surge in anti-migrant violence in the country. The spokesperson told a local radio station the violence would probably have overshadowed the August meetings, which were set to be hosted by Ghana and co-chaired by South Africa's President Cyril Ramaphosa and Ghana's President John Dramani Mahama. The spokesperson says it would be better if the two sides meet when matters are settled. Ramaphosa's spokesperson told Reuters the meetings of the South Africa-Ghana Binational Commission had been discussed months ago, and Johannesburg learned about Ghana's intention to deter them when it sought to confirm them. Tariffs imposed by the administration of U.S. President Donald Trump on Brazilian goods are adding pressure to Brazil's sugar industry, particularly in the country's northwest region. While the majority of Brazil's sugar is produced in the country's key center-south region, centered around the state of Sao Paulo, producers in the northeast supply virtually all of Brazil's U.S. duty-free sugar quota. According to the executive president of the Brazilian Sugar and Bioenergy Association, Nova Bio, Trump imposed a 50% tariff on most Brazilian goods in August 2025. The measure was later replaced by a temporary 10% global import duty after U.S. courts struck it down, but the U.S. president has since proposed a new 25% tariff aimed specifically at Brazil. The U.S. has until July 15 to decide whether to impose the tariffs. The United States is revoking a general license that authorized the sale of Iranian oil, according to a U.S. official on Tuesday, warning that Iran's actions in the Strait of Hormuz were wholly unacceptable and would be met with consequences after attacks on tankers in the strategic waterway. The move came after three tankers reported being struck by unknown projectiles in and near the Strait of Hormuz in recent days. There was no immediate comment from Tehran or any claim of responsibility. A U.S. official says negotiators continue to work in good faith towards a final agreement with Iran, despite the latest escalation. The attacks and the U.S. response threaten to put a fragile diplomatic understanding between Washington and Tehran on shaky ground, raising the risk that further retaliation could derail negotiations over a broader agreement. A Pakistan-registered Boeing 737 cargo plane with five crew members on board lost contact.